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calls, part of the fabric of 106.3 The Core. It's that fabric that was used for all those couches in the 70s. 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

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It's the Greg Beharrell Show. We talk weird music stuff. This is kind of weird. Total new album consumption is dropping. Okay, well, what does that mean? 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

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Saying things with a smile is a key to success in radio. We're going to the phones. It's the Greg B. Harrell Show. Let me tell you something weird, a little behind-the-scenes stuff as far as the music industry is concerned. A goal for any artist, a high-impacting release. What? Huh? What does that mean? Well, okay, a high-impacting release is a record company term that is defined as a new album that lands on the Billboard 200 charts in week one. You ever hear that phrase, a high-impacting release? That's what that means. Sounds like a disaster movie from the late 90s, but no.

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106.3 The Core, where we don't have the budget for a trumpet sound effect. It's the Greg B. Harrell Show. Gonna write my mental diary in moments. If you've never heard that before, well, a mental diary entry or thought, it's the kind of thing that floats through your brain where if you said it out loud, people would be like, what? That's what you think about? You can tell me that stuff. It's fine. In fact, here's a mental diary thought I had moments ago. If I spent less time taking the perfect selfie, I'd have more time to clean up the room in the background.

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1: Well, looks like the Hayley Williams Show is coming to Pine Knob, and there is no way that I'm going to let Meatball have these to give away. 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
0: Saginaw has Stevie Wonder, Bay City has Madonna, and Midland has Steve Shelley, the drummer from Sonic Youth. At least he still claims the Tri-Cities as home.

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0: Look, if Taylor Swift is so great, then why wasn't she on the Tony Hawk Pro Skater soundtrack?
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0: Saginaw was once the lumber capital of the world and helped rebuild Chicago after the Great Fire. Now our trees just blocked a nosy neighbor lady from seeing us eat a whole bag of Cheetos shirtless in the kitchen. 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

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But in a good way.

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1: 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But Jesus, man!

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6: God, you should see how excited Audrey is about this. Walmart has come out, and they have announced that they are putting an end to self-checkout. And yes. It's not that Audrey loves this because she's like, well, thank goodness, the bottom line for Walmart is going to be so improved because less people shoplifting. And then, no, she just wants to talk to the cashiers.
7: I love employment, and I hate that you don't. I love making sure that people have jobs. Dave wants to take them away. He wants cashiers to not have any more jobs.
6: Automate everything.
8: I'm split on this because I want cashiers, but I also want the option to self-checkout. Like, the problem with Walmart that they had for billions of years is that
6: billions.
8: They've got billions. 100.
6: The dinosaurs complained about this,
8: they
6: too.
8: They did. They had 100, checkout
7: machines.
8: Aisles and maybe one cashier on the register, and then the rest was self-checkout. Like, adequately staff that, but also give me or other people who don't want to talk to people the ability to self-checkout.
7: Well, I kind of giggle. They don't talk. I talk. Okay, so let's not get that twisted. It's not necessarily about whether or not it's
8: performing.
7: I am a performer, and I need to make sure that everybody hears my jokes.
6: I just love that Audrey is like the kid from Up. She's just like, hi.
7: Hello, how's your day?
6: Hi, how are you? Hi.
7: But it's important. People need to have conversation.
6: No, they don't.
7: Practicing conversation.
6: Scanning groceries.
7: No. Yeah, no, I think that.
6: As a former cashier, shut up.
7: You're a bag boy.
8: This man's stolen valor out here.
7: Yeah, what do you mean?
8: Bag boy masquerade.
6: Hold on a second. I ascended from bag boy to cashier.
7: Thank you very much. We've never heard that
6: story. Do I have proof of that? No, this is back in the 90s. Uh-huh. I don't have proof of anything that happened back in the 90s. Right.
7: What's a banana code?
6: 4011.
7: That's a lie.
6: No, it's not. Look it up.
7: That was the easiest one.
6: Look it up.
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There's no way Kenzie is going to let Meatball give these away. 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
3: I had a Gold Bond bottle in my guest shower, so I would just go in there and then I would squeeze it with my feet.
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5: Like Old Faithful, just
3: like when you're going into a car wash and the undercarriage is getting it.
6: Dave and Mahoney. And then I realized there's no toilet paper. Only thing that was available is a Reader's Digest.
3: Oh, but anyways. What magazine would be the worst to have to wipe with?
7: Ooh,
8: I think it's a 1980s Playboy.
9: Auto Trader, maybe?
3: Oh,
5: no, I feel like Auto Trader would actually be pretty good.
3: Those are absorbent.
0: Dave and Mahoney.
5: The network will be placing a highly credentialed media and programming professional into the role of Regional Vice President of Executive Production and Programming.
9: What would those letters be?
5: RVPEP.
0: And now, this is Dave and Mahoney.
5: Hello, friends, and thank you for joining us on this Wednesday. Got some good news and some bad news to kick things off today. What would you like first there, Mahoney?
3: Dave, why don't we start today's show with some bad news?
5: Yeah, some bad news. There are some thieves on the loose.
3: Damn thieves. Are we talking raccoons or something?
5: Not just any thieves. No, these are people that broke in to the University High School in Central Florida overnight. They jumped a fence near the gym, entered the building about 1 a.m. through an unlocked door. Once inside, they went through some classrooms. And they stole a bunch of stuff, and it wasn't a bunch of stuff that was worth very much money. It was valued under $100. Hmm. They stole ice cream, lanyards, a small tool set, and 100 hot dogs.
3: So there's already lies that are happening here, because 100 hot dogs clearly worth way more than $100. I mean, with the inflation in 2026, I don't believe that. One bit, Dave.
9: I purchased the hot dogs for Halloweener.
5: Yeah, and you pay like $5 for like
9: $100. I'm pretty sure. It was something insane like that. But I did get the discount dogs because Mama's not rolling in the dough. We had to go for the discount.
3: Yeah, I know you got the discount manager dogs. Special. That's why I can't eat those. You almost ruined my life. You almost got me off of hot dogs.
9: I'm so sorry.
5: She bought you hundreds of hot dogs, man. So, like, show a little gratitude.
3: If I am being honest, we did this. At my high school, we didn't steal anything, but like they would like leave the janitor's door unlocked at all times, and you could just get into the school whenever. And like we one night, we were like, I don't know, let's go in there when nobody's there, and we did. And
5: was it kind of creepy?
3: No, it was just very underwhelming.
9: We're just cool, but at night.
3: Why are we at school when nobody's here, and this is what we're doing with our free time? And then
9: you want to go back to school?
3: Yeah, we just left. I mean,
5: this is why screen time is important for kids, folks. Yes.
9: Yeah, give your kids more
5: give
9: iPads.
5: Give your kids an iPad to me.
3: Because otherwise, that's what they're going to do. So are they still out in the wind and missing? Do they need
5: authorities are asking for the public to turn in tips. As the investigation
9: absolutely
5: continues.
9: Not. There is a person who stole $4,000 worth of liquor.
5: Yeah.
9: Stole a $4,000 bottle. No one has come forward. No one is going to come forward for some hot dog thieves.
3: Dude, I will send University High School down. What part of Florida is this in?
5: Central Florida.
3: In Central Florida. I will send you some lanyards and those gently used hot dogs that Audrey bought for Halloween or back in October.
5: You still have them?
3: Yeah. Okay. I'll send them your
9: or
3: way.
9: Or your gently used hot dog?
3: And we'll call this case solved.
5: Some good news today as well. There was a homeless man who had been struggling financially, but he saw a flyer.
9: Well, yeah, he's homeless.
5: Yeah.
3: I mean, that feels redundant, Dave. It's like there's a rich guy who's on the streets just like, you know what?
5: It's an important detail.
3: I like
5: just
3: nature.
5: Follow me here.
3: Okay.
5: So there was a flyer up because there were some ashes that were stolen during a burglary.
3: Okay.
5: And they were the ashes of someone's deceased pet.
3: Oh.
5: And so they had flyers that they had put up because obviously very emotionally attached to that. And the man assisted in locating and returning them despite his own difficult circumstances.
3: I do kind of blame the owners for this one.
5: Yeah.
9: Because, how did he lose it?
3: Well, because, you know, you think about this. Because, I mean, a lot of us, you know people who have their pets who've, you know, unfortunately crossed that rainbow bridge. They keep them around. But don't put them in, like, a fancy-looking vase. Because, you know what? Anybody who doesn't know really anything about money or Robin thinks a good-looking vase is expensive.
5: You know, vase, not vase, huh?
3: Because those are the expensive ones. Vases, cheap. Vase, expensive. Classic. But if we know anything about heist movies, it's always a very expensive vase that the thief takes. So I think they thought that this pet Boz
9: and the thief was the homeless person, by the way. The thief, the guy who found it, was the one who took it.
3: No, 100%.
5: He was not.
9: 100%. Nobody just
3: I found a random Boz on the side of the road.
9: Look here, look what I found.
5: Wow, you guys are awful. So the story spread, and they raised thousands of dollars for this guy to help him get back on his feet. So he got in some housing, stability,
3: nice,
5: fresh start, all of that, even though you guys are now slandering his good name, calling him a thief.
3: I mean, probably. Did he get a Boz of his own?
5: He did not.
2: This is Dave and Mahoney.

0: This is Dave and Mahoney.
1: Mahoney, I had no idea that Pearland, Texas was so rock and roll because you and I both lived in Pearland in our very short stint that we had in the Houston area. So if you're not familiar with Pearland, it's a suburb about, 20 miles or so south of the city of Houston. But very nice, very kind of quiet
2: suburban
1: area.
2: Nice people.
1: A lot of master plan communities, some great restaurants
2: the
1: down there.
2: The best barbecue in the country, in my opinion, Killen's Barbecue by Ronnie Killen, which,
1: And one of the best steakhouses when he opened that. As well. It's a Killen Steakhouse. If you're ever in the area, would recommend. But there's a couple of things that struck me as strange because, you know, I lived in a master plan community. You lived in a different one that was a few miles away. But, you know, they'd build these massive communities, but they would also butt up to the areas that used to just be, 20, 30 miles south of the city that were not master plan. And there was this double wide trailer, Audrey, and it was a bar.
3: I've heard of this lore.
1: J.P. McNasty's.
3: I've heard about old McNasty's.
1: I'm like, okay, so there used to be a little bit of rock and roll out here in the in the sticks, but now, it's been all gentrified by people rolling in here with their master plan communities. This is a little bit of that rock and roll, so it's not gone just yet, although J.P. McNasty's did permanently close.
2: R.I.P.
1: The incident happened outside of a mobile home during an outdoor fire that escalated into an explosion because somebody put gasoline onto the fire.
2: Hell yeah.
1: At least six people were injured.
2: Oh, no.
1: Yeah. One person pretty seriously, the others described as non-life-threatening, but emergency responders from the Pearland Fire Department had to rush out there with multiple units and firefighters to try to control the scene. But outside of a mobile home, people drinking, they got a bonfire, and somebody's like, let me put some gasoline on that bonfire and see what happens. What happens is not great.
2: Not great. I mean, I think we've all had that urge that our inner monologue going, throw some gas on that bitch.
1: I mean, I don't. Yeah, not anymore, man. Like there's no amount of booze.
2: Well,
1: or
2: we're not at bonfires anymore, Dave. We're at campfires.
1: You're saying today in this day and age, if you were at a bonfire, you'd still feel that little devil on your shoulder.
2: The itch never goes away. Who smoke, Dave. It's always there.
1: Always in that.
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3: What year is it when Fox has just greenlit a Family Guy spinoff? I guess that kind of makes sense, but also Baywatch to return to the network?
4: I mean, there's already been, because we had the Cleveland show for a couple of years. Mm-hmm. What Family Guy spinoff are they doing now?
3: We had American Dad as well, but they're saying that it's a new spinoff series. They didn't name it yet, but it's going to be part of their expanding unscripted programming. They're going to have competition, music, lifestyle, and special event shows to pair along with these new scripted series.
4: So okay.
3: Baywatch and Family Guy spinoff are some of the new ones.
4: I mean, this feels like you're going back playing the hits. Family Guy and The Simpsons are two of the longest running shows in the history of television. So the fact that they're going to spin it off, that doesn't surprise me. But Baywatch, you know, like good-looking people in skimpy-ass suits, that's, you know, bring that back.
5: I think a few months ago they showed a photo of the new cast of Baywatch.
3: Olivia Dunn?
5: I guess so. I didn't know she was one of them.
3: Sure,
5: that's
3: is.
5: Not who I was noticing. Oh. But there is one of the cast members is the brother of that teacher who's been in trouble for all of the sex scandals.
3: Oh, really?
5: Yeah.
3: Yikes.
5: He got casted in that, so I'm surprised that they're still talking about it. I thought they were waiting to,
4: for
5: that to die down.
4: They'll probably just cut him out and focus more on Libby Dunn.
3: So Sir Ben Kingsley has joined the cast of White Lotus Season 4.
4: See, it was weird because Helen Bonham Carter got dropped, you know, yeah, a couple weeks into filming. They replaced her with, I believe, Laura Dern. And I thought the cast was already set. So the fact that we're hearing about Ben Kingsley joining now, who I will tell you, one of the greatest actors of all time. He is a knight, Dave.
3: Turns out beating up your neighbor is good for business. Reacher has been renewed for season 5 by Amazon and MGM Studios. They're just plowing ahead with Reacher. Season number 5 is
4: on
3: the way.
4: I mean, he beat that dude's ass. He's a real-life superhero, and I'm here for it.
3: So we know how much the stars of The Devil Wears Prada 2 made. Anne Hathaway, Meryl Streep, Emily Blunt. Each got $12.5 million for reprising their role, but they all have like back-end deals as well. And I guess pretty cool move here by Meryl Streep. She could have asked for a lot more money and chose to make it even across the playing field with her co-stars. And obviously there's upside in the box office success that the movie has been seeing. But $12.5 million for doing the remake.
4: Yeah, I mean, that movie's already made a $430 million worldwide. Yeah. They're all going to get paid.
3: Mm-hmm. They're saying $20-plus million easily by the time it's all said and done for that one. And finally, who's throwing stuff at an Eric Clapton concert? Eric Clapton had to end his concert early. He was performing in Madrid, and somebody threw an object, and it hit him in the chest. He finished the song, and was like, that's enough.
4: Yeah, I don't blame him. Eric Clapton's like 1,000 years old.
5: Already got your money.
4: Yeah, and unless you're throwing cocaine at him, keep your stuff to yourself.
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0: This is Dave and Mahoney.
1: Good Lord in heaven, whose idea was this? So Disney, obviously, is a huge thing for the kids. My kids love Disney. They talk about going to Disney all of the time. Mahoney, you were a Disney adult before your baby arrived. And since your baby has been on God's green earth for the past 18 and a half months, you've taken her to Disney two times, is that right?
2: Yeah. You know, because of the station.
1: Yeah,
2: you know, we wouldn't have gone on our own. A little too early for us, but, you know.
1: But considering the love that her parents have for Disney, I imagine that she's going to have that as well.
2: You know, my undying, work ethic, too, is why, working very hard at
1: Audrey
2: Disney.
1: Just said, what?
2: but we love Disney, and we plan on continuing to take her there for years to come, yeah.
1: Okay, so here's where I have an issue, because almost everything that Disney does is on brand for Disney. That's
2: right.
1: One of the things that makes them so good, yep. Is that they know exactly who they are, and they do a great job of preserving that magic for people that are Disney fans. There is a DJ known for remixing children's songs into high-energy dance music, and has signed a development deal with Disney. And let me tell you.
3: It's techno for toddlers.
1: This is the worst idea I've ever heard in my entire life.
3: Well, they actually say, so you're thinking of like EDM, like festival music. It's going to be that. No, I'm just kidding. I have no idea.
1: But there is something about
3: techno and electronic style music that is actually like calming for kids. It, like, helps them focus.
1: I don't care about the kids. What about me? What are you talking about?
3: It also is great for people with ADHD.
2: So you just don't like it because it's EDM?
1: The idea of kids geeking out to techno music seems like my
3: Dave,
1: personal
3: what
1: hell.
3: Are you thinking this is? This isn't like, babies, put your hands up. It's not going to be like that.
1: I don't know.
2: It's
1: going to
2: be Disney songs just at a higher BPM.
3: Yes. So you don't like whenever like kids listen to rock music?
1: No, rock music, yes.
3: Okay.
1: Yes.
3: So then let other genres exist.
1: No.
3: They have pop goes punk for kids.
1: Nope.
3: Okay.
1: Refuse.
3: You are so old.
1: Yep. Get out of here with your techno music for kids.
3: Oh my God. Also, techno's been around forever.
1: I know, and it's been annoying forever.
3: No, it's not.
1: Yes.
0: Dave and Mahoney. Text to win with the core. I thought you were
4: gonna catch me. Well, looks like the Hayley Williams Show is coming to Pine Knob, and there is no way that I'm gonna let Meatball have these to give away. 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
14: When you finally find your thing, you want the whole world to know about that thing. 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
0: Our brains may be a little spicy, but so is our playlist. 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Everybody wants to be my enemy. 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

0: time for the movie quote quiz, and these are all Disney classics that we are featuring today. And I already see you looking down your nose, Mahoney, because you are the ultimate Disney adult. You're a big fan. So I'm hoping that Jeffrey will perform well today.
1: We are a Disney family now, Dave. You forget I have a daughter.
0: Yes.
1: Yes, sir.
2: Oh, yeah. Yeah. Wait, yeah. You graduated.
1: That's right.
0: Leveled up.
1: That's right.
2: Wow.
0: All right, Jeff. So are you a big Disney fan?
3: Decent size, yeah.
0: Okay. Well, let's see how you do in this one. The first one's going to take us back to 1991. Here we go.
4: Mom, there's a girl in the castle.
5: Now, Chip, I'll not have you making up such wild stories.
4: Really, Mama? I saw her.
5: Not another word. But into the tub.
4: What girl? I saw a girl in the castle.
6: See, I told ya.
7: Irresponsible, devil-may-care, waxy-eared, slack-jawed.
8: Papa?
9: Did you see that? It's a girl.
7: I know it's a girl.
9: Don't you see? She's the one. The girl we have been waiting for.
0: And over to you, Jeff. Do you know it?
3: I believe that's Beauty and the Beast.
0: And that horny candlestick. That's right. Well done. You're on
1: the
0: board.
1: You know who the horny candlestick was? He was the old detective from Law and Order. Jerry
0: really?
1: Orbach.
0: No.
1: 100%.
0: Just putting on a French accent?
1: Yes.
0: Okay.
1: Yeah. That was Jerry Orbach.
0: I do like how they rounded out that story. You know, they had the candlestick and then the little duster finally hook up at the end of it. You know, it was a love story. That was the real love story in Beauty and the Beast.
2: Was it?
0: Yeah. The horny duster and the horny candlestick.
2: They were always meant for each other. It was fate. Destined.
0: All right, Jeff, on to number two here. You're doing great. This one all the way back to 1951.
10: The time. Who's got the time?
11: No, no, no, no. No time, no time, no time. I'm late. I'm so very, very late.
12: Well, no wonder you're late. Why, this clock is exactly 2 days slow.
11: 2 days slow? Of
12: course you're late. My goodness. We'll have to look into this. Aha! I see what's wrong with it. Why, this watch is full of wheels.
11: Oh, my poor watch. Oh, my wheels. The springs.
0: All right, that sounds like it's from 1951. Over to you, Jeff. Do you know it?
3: That would be Alice in Wonderland.
0: It is.
2: That is one of my comfort movies.
1: Really?
0: It's wild that you say that, because even going on the Alice in Wonderland ride at Disneyland, you're like, these people were on acid.
2: Yeah.
1: When you I think it was actually this. Heroin, maybe.
0: Heroin, perhaps.
1: I forget what the writer, the original writer was.
0: Some drugs.
1: Yes.
0: That were serious
1: Have
0: drugs.
1: Have your kids watched Alice in Wonderland at
0: no,
1: all, Dave?
0: No, not yet.
1: Still
2: it's
1: not?
2: So
1: no.
2: Great because you never know what's next. And that is exactly the best sort of movie for anyone with ADHD. You just never know what kind of thing is going to happen next.
0: Surprises everywhere.
2: It's so awesome.
0: All right, Jeff, lifelines are gone. You don't need them. You can win it right here with a full point on this one. 1989 for this.
13: Whoa, what a swim.
14: Scuttle, look what we found.
15: Yeah, we're in a sunken ship. It was really creepy.
13: Human stuff, huh? Oh, look at this. Wow.
14: What? What is it?
13: It's a dingle. Humans use these little babies to straighten their hair out. Just a little twirl here and a yank down, boy ole. Yeah, I got an aesthetically pleasing configuration of hair that humans go nuts over.
14: A dingle hopper.
2: I hate her.
0: You hate her?
2: She's my least favorite princess, without question.
0: Okay.
2: Without question.
0: Jeff, for the win, do you know the dingle hopper?
3: Little Mermaid.
0: Yep.
2: What do you mean you gave up your beautiful voice for a pair of legs and a man?
0: Like, oh, what? Like you haven't done worse.
1: Mm-hmm.
0: Mm-hmm.
16: Dave and Mahoney.

0: saying, hey, I'm in an open marriage with the coach of, where was he, the coach of?
1: Patriots.
0: The Patriots.
1: The Titans before that. But, like, this is not, like, real world reporting. Sports reporting is not real world reporting.
0: Yeah,
1: that's not
0: we had
1: the
0: Erin Andrews
1: world,
0: with her boobs out. Not her doing, but we've had some stuff happen. She could have monopolized on this as well.
2: Who's the girl that's the Carissa Thompson from Amazon that does the Thursday night broadcast?
1: She's great, yeah.
0: Stunning.
2: She's great. But
0: love her.
2: Do you remember during
1: they hacked her stuff.
2: They had all sorts of videos of her just going to town on herself in her office
0: while you
2: hear people in the hallway.
0: It does feel like there is a very great sense of morality whenever, and I know I'm going to get a lot of, okay, Audrey, come on, you liberal. But whenever it comes to women and sex, there is a higher morality for them than, like, let that hot chick from Thursday Night Football touch self. That's what she wants to do. To her man.
1: To be fair, she did not lose her job.
0: Because she
2: looked really good doing it.
1: Well, that was a massive invasion of privacy.
0: This chick should have just recorded it.
2: Exactly. And then everyone would be like,
0: and leaked it.
2: I understand.
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1: Hefty, hefty, hefty.
0: 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Come on.
2: We're really the last sign of civilization headed up north. Until you hit a big old bridge. Welcome to the Tri-Cities, Saginaw, Bay City, Midland. 106.3, The Core.

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2: Mahoney, this is some of the most devastating news that we've ever heard that has affected you, not just on a personal level, but also a professional level. And I really want to extend my warmest sympathies to you.
3: Well, I haven't been able to confirm this devastating news. So I heard a rumor that the Big Arch, my baby, my Bella, is going away.
2: Your sweet love from McDonald's. You call it the greatest fast food burger of all time.
3: And the Q1 financials from McDonald's are up quite a bit due to the Big Arch.
2: Okay, so well, so I went you to said that you heard a rumor, but you heard it from McDonald's,
3: well,
2: right?
3: My McDonald's. I was there, and they told us that they were phasing it out. And, you know, that's just the person who was giving me my food, you know, in a moment. But, okay, I mean, it kind of cut me to my core.
2: Hang on. How does that conversation come up?
3: Well, like, because they were out of the fried onions. So I do the pickup always. So it's like, because I like to text. I just like park on the spot. And then I could just text rather than like having to pay attention to the cars in front of me in the drive thru.
2: Jesus feel like Christ, you're lazy.
3: Pro move.
2: Jesus.
4: That's not a pro move.
3: That's a pro move.
4: No.
3: That is a pro
2: move.
3: You're
2: so lazy you don't want to pay attention to the car in front of you in the drive-thru?
3: Why would I want to? I could just park. I'm wasting less gas. I'm being more efficient. I'm able to send these very important messages that I need to. So
2: using less gas, you don't turn your car off.
4: Real quick, because I do have a very strong stance on this. If you feel like you have to do a mobile order pickup at an already fast food restaurant, your voting right should be taken away.
2: Or at least not count the same as yours.
4: No, yeah. I get to have double.
2: Yeah.
4: That's insane.
3: No, that is efficient and brilliant. So I order it. Lady comes out early, like right after I place the order. I'm sitting in spot number two. And she comes in. She goes, hey, I hate to tell you this, but we're out of the fried onions. And I'm like, oh, that's okay. She's like, we're phasing out the Big Arch. And so we're not ordering certain parts of it, the fried onions being a part of the Big Arch.
2: Do you think that your face just dropped in that moment? We're phasing out the Big Arch?
3: I immediately texted her. I told you guys this may be my own personal worst day of my life.
2: You said you may need to take some personal time off.
3: I did. Mm-hmm. You know, luckily we had the weekend to console myself. Mm-hmm. But that's the rumor that's going out there, Dave. I feel like I'm a man lost. I had recently rediscovered McDonald's. Mm-hmm. We reconnected. It was like, you know, being back with an old ex.
4: Yeah.
3: And that sex is just, you know what it is. And then they're like, yeah, I'm going to go back to my other family now.
4: Do we have taps or anything like ready and prepared for this funeral of the Big Arch?
2: Well, so we don't know. Again, it's not confirmed. So I don't want to be, you know, putting it out there. But Mahoney, is it possible that they just don't like you at this McDonald's? And they're trying to phase you out? Hadn't thought about that, had you?
3: I hadn't, Dave. Why would you even pose that kind of question?
2: They're
3: to
2: like
3: me?
2: This lazy son of a bitch that won't even drive through the drive.
4: Uh-oh. Guys, I have some news. The McDonald's Big Arch launched as a limited time item in the U.S. in the early 2026.
3: March 6, 2026.
4: March 6th.
3: Day that
4: begin
3: we'll live
4: disappearing from menus by late April and early May.
2: Which,
4: it was not permanent addition to the U.S. menu, reports indicate it remained a permanent item in the UK. Oh, gunning.
5: Oh, boy, how you got a move, oh, boy.
4: It's a Big Arch.
5: That's a Big
3: That's
5: arch.
3: Why we declared independence from you, UK, or Britain, or England, whatever you were back then.
2: Do you think that that's why King Charles came to the U.S. recently? To take back the Big Arch.
4: So this is our farewell. This is Mahoney's moment. This might be your villain origin story, actually.
3: Or my villain arc?
2: No.
4: Arch nemesis.
2: No.
3: Arch
2: nemesis.
0: Dave and Mahoney. 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

You can go see the Hayley Williams Show live at Pine Knob on September 19th, thanks to Kinsey. 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
1: Mahoney, I could see you getting fired for something like this. There was a guy who worked at a call center, and it's gone viral, and I think that he was obviously probably doing this because he knew it was going to go viral, but he got fired because he was having breakfast at his cubicle
2: right
1: inside of a call center.
2: Sure.
1: But he wasn't just having breakfast. He was making breakfast.
2: Okay.
1: And you're like, okay, well, what does that mean? You know, like, does he just
2: have like a hot plate or something?
1: Yeah, like a hot plate would be one thing, or maybe just like a bagel and spreading something on it, like normal things. No, no, no. He had like the hold-on griddle out there, and he was like cooking up some bacon and sausages while handling calls. And the worker said, well, I didn't think it was going to be an issue because, you know, the customers and even my supervisors couldn't see me. And you're like, I mean, yeah, man, but unless you're, if you're sharing, it's different.
2: It's the smell.
1: It's the smell.
2: It's the smell. As we know, back when we did our Halloweener event, and we brought in a hot dog roller here into the radio station.
1: And we didn't even put it in the studio. We put it like in the kitchen break room area and
2: stunk up the whole building with hot dog.
1: And people were like, what is that smell? And it was just a waft of like, past, like, maybe you're like, oh, that smells like hot dogs. That smells pretty good. But then, like,
2: it lingered.
1: It's too much.
2: Yeah, it got way, way too stinky. I mean, bacon always smells pretty good.
1: It does.
2: But kind of dangerous to be doing in a call center environment.
1: Yeah. Yeah, I mean, but when we think about the people that we've worked with over the years that have made food at work, this seems like nothing. Because we used to have a guy that worked with us that would every day heat up fish in the shared microwave.
3: Yep.
1: And there's nothing that smells worse.
2: That man was a criminal.
1: Yeah.
2: Yeah.
1: I mean, 100%. There's no two ways about it.
2: 100%. I
1: mean, every single day you're having reheated fish.
2: Every day.
1: That's unhinged, man.
2: In a workplace with other people. And I'm pretty sure he's stealing workman's comp now.
1: He's that same guy. What's worse, fish or burnt popcorn? Because we also used to have somebody that would burn popcorn.
2: I'll take fish over burnt, or I'll take burnt popcorn over fish any day.
3: I take staying at home and never come back to work.
2: Can I be independently wealthy somehow?
3: Yes.
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4: gonna catch me. Well, looks like the Haley Williams Show is coming to Pine Knob, and there is no way that I'm going to let Meatball have these to give away. 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

0: Got thoughts? Got opinions? Got nothing better to do? Call 833-YO-DUMMY and make us regret giving you our number.
1: So if you've been following along with the show for the past couple of weeks, you know there's some significant changes that are happening. Our beloved producer, Chris, had to move back home to be closer to family. And while we understand that, he's still working with the show, which we're very grateful for. But there's somebody new that's coming in that has, I would say, ruffled some feathers. And he's doing it intentionally. We've worked with this guy before.
2: Which isn't the kind of our MO, because whenever we, you know, end up somewhere new, we try to be as nice and as pleasant and the exact opposite of who we really are.
1: Right.
2: We pretend to be nice.
1: Yeah, we put on a face.
2: Yeah, and we don't ruffle feathers.
1: Instead, he's coming in just guns a-blazing, wants to pick a fight with seemingly everyone.
3: Which I'm wondering, is that who he really is, or is he also just trying to, like, buck up?
1: Well, it's been a few years since we've worked with him, and the way that he's communicating with us so far is rather out of character from how we've experienced the working environment with him in the past.
2: When he was our boss, he was just our boss, but then he ascended, as he calls it, to becoming a regional vice president, and, you know, he was part of the corporate machine.
1: Right.
3: I just don't remember another company. This version of him.
1: It does feel a little different.
2: But maybe he drank the Kool-Aid.
1: People are not thrilled with what they're hearing from Bossy Rossi so far.
4: Hey, long-time listener from Vegas. I felt compelled to call in with this Bossy Rossi news. Your newer listeners have been spoiled all these years with sweet, soft Chris. They have no idea what's coming. Bossy Rossi is a straight villain. I cannot wait. Love listening to you guys.
2: Message I will say this. In all the years that we worked with Chris, I don't know if we ever saw Chris get directly mad at us.
1: No, Chris is the most laid-back, easygoing guy you can imagine.
3: Yeah, well, one, he's not here to defend himself.
2: Well, I mean, I'm looking directly
3: he's
2: at him.
3: He's shaking his head on
2: Zoom.
3: Our screen. Yeah. And also, you guys locked him in this little prod studio
1: over
3: there.
1: It's called a producer studio. That's where he's supposed to be.
2: That's your own private office. Trust me, I would love to have my own office.
3: Well, he was probably cursing you guys out with the mic off.
2: But there's different management styles.
3: Just saying, you just didn't know about it.
2: But you know, those people who have listened to the show for many years do remember him, and some, like you said, like this young lady, not so fond taste left in her mouth.
1: I love that she is very excited about the idea of him showing up and being a villain because it's going to torture us. Another call for you.
5: This Bossy Rossi thing, yeah, that name don't even fit in anything. So I say you all convert your name to Richard, because we all know what Richard stands for, right? Dick. Y'all have a good day.
2: So we actually coined the name Bossy Rossi. We do have the distinct honor of giving him that name, which, you know, throughout this entire radio industry now, he is referred to as Bossy Rossi because he... a lot of people don't know, his last name is also Mahoney.
1: Right.
2: His name is Ross Mahoney, and we can't have...
1: two Mahoneys.
2: Two Mahoneys.
1: There's
2: and
1: only
2: we all
1: room
2: know
1: for one Mahoney in this
2: the
1: town.
2: The tall, handsome, incredibly debonair, beautiful head of hair Mahoney,
1: wow.
2: Yours truly.
1: You went there.
2: You went to the hairline.
3: Oh, because Ross is bald?
2: No.
3: Why would you do that to our...
2: I'm just saying there's some things that separate
3: bald
2: us.
3: Community.
2: So we couldn't have two Mahoneys on the same radio station. So,
1: so the one with the better hair follicles wins out.
3: That's
1: they get
3: so
1: the naming
3: rude.
1: Rights.
3: That is so
2: well, I mean, I'm a better rhymer than him. So, you know, Bossy and
3: Are
2: Rossi
3: you?
2: Went together really well. And so
3: that was the bar for rhyming.
1: Bossy Rossi. That,
2: it rolls
1: catchy
2: off the
1: as
2: tongue.
1: Hell. Yeah. Catchy as hell. One final call.
5: Dave Mahoney, I hope that Vice Executive President, or whatever the hell he's called, doesn't try to get rid of you all again. I know that y'all were in this place at one time, whatever, but that's okay. We'll fire his ass first before he comes and fires y'all and send y'all to a new location. Peace out, brother and sister.
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3: Is he listening to Bossy Rossi's tirade in the background?
1: It sounded like it, and he had just had enough. And I liked that. It sounded like he'd maybe had a couple of drinks, was ready to go for us.
3: I think that's just his.
2: Nah, that's my kind of dude, man. Yeah. We need to party, bro.
1: After we fire Bossy Rossi, hit us up.
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0: This is Dave and Mahoney.
1: I'm just going to go full stop on this. We do not need this sort of innovation in our lives. They're saying that the wearables industry has exploded, obviously. Mahoney, do you have your Apple Watch on right now?
2: Of course.
1: Of course you do, because you would not ever miss a day. My wife actually was texting me the other day. She's like, I just arrived at the gym, and she's like, I forgot my Apple Watch. Should I even go in? I'm like, yeah, your workout
2: doesn't count.
1: No,
2: if you don't have
1: absolutely.
2: It on. Yeah, your wife should have went home.
1: But wearables are a huge thing right now, and now they've developed something new, and it's not one of those little Aura rings or something like that. This is a beanie, and you're like, how does a beanie become like a technology device? And this bothers me a lot. So they're saying that this new beanie has embedded biometric and body reading sensors in an unusual form. Factors in things like earbuds and headbands and pins and even these beanies. And so they're trying to incorporate this technology into all of those things. But the author highlights how companies have been pushing wearables into more invisible and always-on tracking devices rather than obvious screen-based gadgets.
2: Yeah.
1: But this particular beanie or earbuds or headbands are designed to acquire your thoughts out of your head and put them into text form.
2: Nah, I'm good on that garbage.
3: I mean, but it's also just not going to work. I mean, like, there's no way that there's able to have, like, a mind-reading beanie.
2: Right.
3: I like the thought. Okay, science, but it's just not going
2: to
3: happen.
2: Yeah, this is just somebody trying to scam us and scam some, like, potential investors.
3: We're not there. We're just not. I mean, I think that we...
1: And we don't need to be there. Like, there is a lot to be said about what makes humans special is that we are allowed to have a thought and then filter it so that way we don't say the first thing that comes to mind, because a lot of times that would be wildly inappropriate.
3: Well, wait a
1: second.
3: Isn't
1: that right, Boobs McGee?
3: Boobs McGee. Ah, geez Louise. Let me... I was going to come up with a comeback, but I can't. That is already actually in existence. I have to go backpedal here.
1: Yeah.
3: Because for quadriplegics, they already have that device that goes into their, is it their mouths?
1: Yeah.
3: Or how does that work? I'm not really sure. But that does already exist, where it's mind to text.
1: Well, I mean, like Stephen Hawking, for example, right?
3: Right.
1: Yeah.
2: Well, that was just like a keyboard, I thought.
1: Was he just using a keyboard?
2: I think so.
3: Okay. But this technology does exist already, but it's a computer that's like following you everywhere and it's verbalizing what you're thinking.
1: Yeah.
3: But I don't know if we want it in beanie form.
1: We do not, especially in beanie form, because I'll tell you what, I really don't trust somebody in a beanie. I don't ever want your thoughts if you're wearing a beanie.
3: Colin Farrell used to wear a lot of beanies in the early 2000s when it was like 80 degrees outside.
1: Yeah, but you didn't want his thoughts, girl.
3: I did, actually.
1: You did?
0: Dave and Mahoney. Text to win with the core. I thought you were
4: gonna catch me. Well, looks like the Haley Williams Show is coming to Pine Knob, and there is no way that I'm going to let Meatball have these to give away. 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Yeah, yeah,
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1: So Holly Madison, famously one of Hugh Hefner's ex-girlfriends, was on the show on E! Back in the day when that was a big deal. She was one of the three main girlfriends. You could argue that Holly Madison was the main girlfriend.
2: Yes, for sure. She was the star of that show.
1: Can I just tell you how much ick I get from Holly Madison?
3: Oh, no. Why? What'd she do?
1: All she does is talk about her sex life that is from now, what, a decade and a half ago?
2: Longer than that.
1: Maybe 2 decades ago? Because that's the only thing that appears to be interesting about her. Every single time I see a headline about her, it's like, Holly Madison reveals crazy sex life. You're living at the Playboy Mansion with Hugh Hefner.
2: In the 90s and early 2000s.
1: Yes, of course that was crazy.
3: Yeah, but also, to your point, you just said it. That is the most interesting part of her life.
1: Yeah, but I mean, it just feels she's done so much dragging of Hugh Hefner and that culture and everything that she was a part of.
3: Deservedly.
1: And I understand why, but also you were a grown adult that was very much profiting off of that, and to wait until he dies to turn on him just feels kind of weird to me.
2: She's still not as bad as the woman he was married to when he actually did die.
1: Oh, I forgot.
2: Crystal Hefner, she is a trash box.
1: Well, so she was talking about, you know, really weird scenes with Hugh and how, you know, there was girls taking turns and yada yada.
2: Yeah, it was debauchery, sex, drugs, and all sorts of weird stuff. And everybody knew what was going on at the Playboy Mansion. That's why people went there.
3: I can say, though, that she sought out something for profit so that she was able to make money.
1: Yeah.
3: But also, the fact of understanding what happened in hindsight can also exist.
1: No, for sure. Both those things can be true.
3: Yeah.
1: There's no question about it. It feels like her whole brand now.
3: Because you're young and dumb. Like,
1: right.
3: There are certain things that I did whenever I was in my 20s that I was like, wow, I can't believe I put myself in that situation.
1: But if you had made your whole brand basically talking about all of the stupid things that you'd done and throwing people, in some cases, that are just dead under the bus and your, you know, former friends.
3: Well, but he deserves
1: friends.
3: That. I don't care about Hugh Hefner's legacy.
1: I don't care about him either.
3: Okay.
2: No, he's saying do it when he was alive.
1: Yeah. Like,
3: that's true. Yeah,
1: waiting until he's dead
3: scared. Because
1: you thought that maybe you could get more money, or because she was scared or whatever it is. But like, go after him if all this terrible stuff was happening and let him face consequences for it.
3: See, I would have thought that you would have said she was annoying because her autistic, this is from her autistic special interest is beauty.
1: Oh, she's autistic now too? I didn't know that.
3: Is
1: really
3: that
1: didn't.
3: A now thing? Yeah, I don't know. Yeah. That's what she says.
1: Okay.
3: I would have thought that that's what you were going to say. Her special interest is beauty.
1: Okay.
2: You do you.
1: Yeah. Whatever works for you, Holly.
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1: 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More singing.
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2: These are some

0: the biggest rock songs ever released. You are trying to figure out what they are. 30 seconds on the clock for each one of them. Mahoney and Audrey standing by as lifeline should you need them. And Matt is joining us today. Matt, the first one has got 197,000 views. It is a Bardcore cover. Are you ready for your first one?
1: Yes, I am.
0: Good luck. Here we go.

0: unfortunately, we have to stop that there.
1: One important note, Dave. Mm-hmm. So all the chickens, different sizes, so they produce different notes.
0: Yeah.
2: Oh, my God. That was awful. That was actually awful. That's fun in, like, 30 seconds, but can you imagine seriously sitting there and listening to that in person, IRL?
1: I would pay money to go see that in concert.
2: We know you. I know you as a person for a very long time.
1: If he was opening up for Primus, I would be there.
2: Okay.
1: I would be there.
2: Okay.
0: All right, Matt, for the win, what do you got?
3: Bohemian Rhapsody by Queen.
0: 3 for 3.
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1: Can you imagine walking into a convenience store and saying, yeah, I'll take a slushie and I'll go ahead and buy a candy bar here. And, oh, yeah, I'll take some meth as well.
2: Oh, yeah. I mean, that feels like, it is called a convenience store. A little one-stop shop for everything.
1: Get some horny goat weed, some bootleg boner pills.
2: Slushie and some meth, man. There we go. That's all I need.
1: So, Audrey, you were just in the Bay Area for your dad's wedding.
3: I was.
1: And you had a great time. You said you were very impressed with San Francisco.
3: I was. I was expecting horrors.
1: Yeah.
3: I saw none of that.
2: And their mayor is the highest approval rating of any mayor in the entire country.
1: It's like 74%.
2: 76.
1: Unheard of for any politician.
2: Like, what?
1: Like, what are you talking about?
3: I mean, to be fair, I was staying in the financial district, but I saw the Tenderloin. It wasn't like the poop-ridden streets. Like, I seriously was expecting the worst. My family has lived there since the 90s.
1: Yeah.
3: So, you know, I have conversations with them. And my dad, like you said, got married there at the beautiful, gorgeous, oh my God, stunning City Hall. Like, insane. Look that up. And I had a great time. It was so beautiful.
1: Yeah, I was just there for the Super Bowl in February, and I thought the same thing. It was great.
3: Chinatown, my new favorite place.
1: Yeah, super cool. I was staying right by that. And the Tenderloin does tend to get a pretty bad rap for good reason. Like, there's a lot of problems
3: in that
1: area.
3: There's homelessness, but if you're ever around homelessness, it's not jarring to you. That's how I felt anyways.
1: This particular convenience store is in the Tenderloin. It's called the Corner Store, and city officials allege that the store was operating as more than just a convenience store and shop. It became a hub for illegal drug sales and related criminal activity. Investigators say an inspection and prior enforcement found that meth, cannabis, illegal tobacco products, and drug paraphernalia were just being sold inside of the store.
3: Of course it was. I mean, I think I've seen this store on TikTok, not like as an active store, but the Tenderloin is pretty popular on TikTok, just kind of like showing people what it looks like.
1: Yeah.
3: And if it's the one that I'm thinking of course they're acting as a place for you to stop and get your drugs. Why wouldn't you whenever everyone around you is on drugs?
1: Officials argue that the business has contributed to ongoing safety and crime problems in the Tenderloin, and so now they are shutting the place down because, you know, when a city official, probably undercover, walks into a convenience store and orders some meth and they're like, here you go, that's going to be a problem. So the Corner Store and the Tenderloin are going to be no more. So, Audrey, next time you go back to the Bay Area and you're looking for your meth, you're going to have to go somewhere else.
3: I will. Yeah. I'll just go to Mexico and I'll stop at one of these CVSs that they have.
1: Oh, yeah, where they don't even regulate.
2: Get some like
1: Steroids while you're at it. Dude, quick aside. I was in Cabo a couple of years ago, and we're walking around because we had like a boat day plan, and we're walking by one of those shops that sells all the like steroids and...
3: They're convenience stores.
1: And the guy is like standing outside like hustling people to come in. He's like, hey, you buddy, you look like you need to get in the gym. And I was like, what in the hell?
3: I'm for sure not coming in now.
1: Yeah, I'm going to go to the one down the street and get some steroids, but very rude, sir.
3: Also, if you're just fat and then get on roids, you're just going to be fatter.
1: Fat and angry.
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this weatherman, I swear to you, not the weatherman, but this weather. It's Kenzie on 106.3 The Core. Good morning. This sucks, dude. I feel like I got, like, I have, like, the worst sinus pressure, and, like, my eyes are getting all goopy and stuff. But, hey, we persist, right? We persist.

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And a little of that. 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

All right, I typically don't like to ask for help, but I'm going to ask for help. It's Kenzie on 106.3 The Core, and I got like a sinus infection or something's going on. My eyeball hurts. Like when I move it, I can't like move my eye back and forth or anything. It just hurts really bad. I'm congested a little bit, whatever, but it's like this eye pressure, this head pressure. If you got any advice on how to fix it, please feel free to let me know on the Audio Central Alarm text line. I will take whatever advice I can get right now. 989-754-1063.

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It's Viva Las Metallica on 106.3 The Core. And at noon, I've got a keyword to give you for your chance to win that flyaway, right? We're going to send you to Vegas, to the Sphere, not only you, but a guest, right? Whoever you want to bring. It's so weird saying guest. You and a plus one, right? You and someone else get to go to Vegas, see Metallica at the Sphere, stay in a hotel room, all that fun stuff. But I got that keyword coming up for you at noon today. So set an alarm, do what you got to do.

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0: 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It's 106 through the core. And yeah, so there's a button, right? 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There's a red one, save yourself if you hit that one. 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If you hit that, you save everybody. Here's the deal. If less than half of the people don't choose the blue button, well, then only the red button people are safe. So what are you going to do? What button are you pressing? You can be honest. 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

Guns at 106 through the core, and hear me out, okay? I've got something cool for you at 2:30 today. I know I got the thing at noon, but I also got something at 2:30. What do I got? Well, I got you Hayley Williams tickets, baby. Yeah, she's going to be at Pine Knob in September, and we want to send you to see her, okay? Hayley Williams of Paramore, are you kidding me? You want to go to this? I know you do. So, listen for the code word at 2:30, and you're going to text that in, okay?

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85% of Americans admit that they avoid conversations to avoid conflict. 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It's 106 through the core. And sometimes somebody starts saying something weird and then my brain immediately goes, I actually have to like go stand in another room forever. You know, we're all exhausted, right? And society is just kind of people nodding politely while internally buffering, like, you know, the screen on Netflix when it just like gets stuck at 20.

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0: Dexter and the Moon Rocks, it's Freaking Out on the Core, and I'm freaking out too because apparently your phone camera is so high res now that people can steal your fingerprints from selfies, right? It's like, cool, love that. So now not only do we have to worry about angles and just AI, we also have to worry about cyber villains zooming into our fingies like it's the CSI, Instagram unit. Okay, listen, next selfie I post, I'm just going to be like wearing some oven mitts and sunglasses indoors because I do have my sunglasses on right now because my head hurts.
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So the guy who played Big Bird almost went to space on the Challenger, but the costume couldn't fit. It's 106 through the core, and yeah, that sentence kind of feels like it's AI generated, but it's real. It's real. Somewhere there are NASA engineers in the 80s sweating like, the bird is too enormous, okay? Imagine, though, being saved from going to space because your foam feathers had, like, poor aerodynamics. No, I'm just kidding. That's... Yeah, that was dark. I'm sorry. What?

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Winters are cold, rust on our cars, and potholes you could get lost in. But hey, at least we don't have to live in Ohio. 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

0: Baby Doll. I'm 106.3 The Core. And I don't know if you're a Euphoria fan. I have watched the show, the seasons. We're on the third and final season. And it's really hard to watch. I don't know if that's just getting older or what, but like some of these themes are so dark and twisted. Like it's just hard to watch. And when I was younger, I could watch anything, right? Horror, slasher, whatever, but I don't know. Something about this. Is this just a part of getting older? I don't know.
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paranormal activity going to Broadway is crazy because I feel like we don't need that. It's 106.3 The Core, and like imagine paying $180 for orchestra seats just to hear like a demon slowly drag someone across the stage while the man named like Everett in a scarf like whisper sobs behind you. Like, listen, I don't think we need to do that. I don't think we don't need it, but we're getting it anyway.

chatbots are apparently becoming sentient and getting their feelings hurt. But not us. 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

It's Ken's AM 106.3 The Core, and back in February, we were supposed to have someone come inspect our mattress because it's like 2 years old. It was in the four figures and not the first figure, I'll let you know that. It was actually up in the three of the four. Anyway, a very expensive mattress. It's sagging, right? I'm 4'11", my wife is 5'1", there's no reason it should be sagging like it is, okay? And so, they never came out in February like they were supposed to, right? I even like went home early for the day, wait for them, nope. But they're coming today, so fingers crossed that we get a new mattress because my back hurts, okay? 21 Pilots with Drag Path, more like Sag Mattress Path. Sag Path? I don't know, that was weird.

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0: So I'm more of a WNBA kind of girl, but I'll watch the men's WNBA. It's Kenzie at 106.3 The Core, and tonight we got the Pistons versus the Cavaliers again, but this time they're back in Detroit, and if these Pistons don't win, I swear to you, I will do something. I don't know what it is yet. I haven't thought about it, and my head hurts still, so I'm not thinking too hard. But anyway, I will do something. So, come on, Pistons. Pull through.
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I'm going to give you this code word again to text in for your chance to see Haley Williams at Pine Knob. 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I'm going to head out of here for the rest of the day. Hopefully they approve the saggy mattress thing and get us a new one. Anyway, if you were listening earlier, that would make sense. And if you weren't, then that, you just, no context there. Saggy mattress. How about that for you? Anyway, make sure to follow us on social media, 106.3 The Core. You can follow me too. Mackenzie Counter. 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

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I've got qualifying words for Metallica coming up in about an hour. I've got tickets to Tattoo Fest, thanks to Evermore. And, oh, yeah, I'm going to see Yellow Card tonight. Oh, my God, it's going to be a good day, except for the weather.

Here I am again, All American Rejects, reaching out to you. We want to do another Mall Core show at Fashion Square Mall. To me, Ball 106.3 The Core. If you are listening, All American Rejects, because I know you do, and you're a fan of the show, we would love to have you at Fashion Square Mall do Mall Core again. That sounds like a ton of fun. Yeah. New one from Somber, this homewrecker.

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0: Tweezer, go away. Meatball 106.3. The core. I did a really dumb thing today. I'm sure you would love to hear it because you guys love it when I do dumb things and I make fun of myself for them. So this morning, getting ready for work, I don't know. I was up early today. I was feeling productive. I had a lot of good energy. So I got out of bed. I made coffee, made breakfast, hopped in the shower, got out of the shower, answered some emails, drank my coffee. What else did I do? I got my lunch ready, for work today. Got my clothes laid out, for the show tonight. Took a shower and then I got out of the shower. I mentioned shower twice. I took two showers this morning. Not on purpose. I didn't spill anything on myself. I didn't like get stinky or whatever, like doing a workout or whatever. I did that before the first workout actually. Before the first shower. I got in the shower, just instinctively started taking another shower, and about halfway through shampooing my beard, I went, wait a minute, I've done this today. So, if you're standing next to me at Yellow Card tonight, guarantee I'm the guy that does not stink.
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1: 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You can do some gambling while you're there too, but I would just recommend going to the show because Lord knows if your gambling is as bad as mine, yeah, Vegas is probably not on your trip unless you're going to see Metallica. 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Or as James Hetfield likes to call them, Yogurt Yeti.

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I'm kind of ashamed about this. I'm really excited, but also like kind of, I don't know, maybe it is my addiction. I have a live music addiction, and I was scrolling through all the concert tickets I have for like this summer and fall. Not, you know, yellow card tonight, notwithstanding, like I have them all in my Apple wallet on my phone, and the insane number of times I had to scroll on my phone through all the tickets I have is absurd. No shopping for me, for sure. I spent it all on tickets this year. New Strokes now.

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You're looking to get Hayley Williams show tickets down there at Pine Knob. They go on sale tomorrow morning at 10 a.m. However, Kenzie has another opportunity for you to win them tomorrow afternoon, around 2:30. Just make sure you're listening for a chance to win those tickets from her. Hayley Williams show. That's her solo tour that's just crushing it right now. Just absurd numbers she's putting up. And she's doing this amphitheater tour, too. If you want more on that, how you can get tickets and how you can win them, 1063thefour.com.

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0: I'm in Sonata, Meatball, 106.3 The Core. Listen, I eat some questionable foods sometimes. I told you the other day I made a Cheeto-crusted chicken, which actually was fantastic. It was awesome, and I had zero stomach issues after that, which is kind of amazing, because when I snack down on some food, and like Cheetos especially, that tends to happen. But no, that didn't happen. This, though, yeah, I don't know if I'd be doing this. Mother on Instagram going viral right now because she learned about Car Ranch. Here's her story. Family was having dinner. 17-year-old daughter asked for ranch. Mother said, nope, sorry, we don't have any. We're out. Daughter said, she can't eat whatever they were eating without ranch. And then she excused herself from the table, left the house. Mom assumed she was just driving to the store to get some ranch. And then the girl came right back inside with a packet of ranch. It was in her car. She walked out to her car to get a packet of ranch so she could eat that with her dinner. When asked about it, she said, oh, I just remembered that I had Car Ranch, so I went out to get it from the last fast food place she went. Mom freaked out, justifiably, because apparently it had been there for months. The ranch dressing had been in her car for months. Now, here's the thing. Highly relies on where they live. Because, like, say this family is from the UP. It's been cold enough up there still that I think something that had been in the car, the glove box or whatever for a while, okay, maybe okay. If they are anywhere that has been, like, 70 degrees or warmer more than 2 days? No, absolutely not. No, I would not be eating Car Ranch. Huh, I barely like fast food ranch as it is. And then you're going to leave it in the car for months? No, you know how water tastes when you leave it like in a bottle in the car for months? That, but ranch. No, thank you.
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1: 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I need to feel your touch.

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I had this discussion with Breck earlier. It's Meatball, 106.3 The Core. Cake, the band, and Beck. I get them mixed up all the time because I made a Beck joke earlier to her, to Breck, but I said something about short skirt, long jacket. 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Do you get them mixed up too, or am I insane?

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I'm like 2 hours away from getting to see that in person for the first time ever. It's me, Ball 106.3 The Court. If you're going to the Yellow Card Show, you're already headed down that way. If you do bump into me, I'm going to be wearing the hoodie. So come up and say hi. Take a photo with me. And I'll post it up on the socials at 106.3 The Core. How cool would that be? Your face on our social media page next to mine and Kenzie's. Well, we'll just say Kenzie's. Mine is debatable on whether you actually want to see it up there or not.

Like, does anyone know what happened to the Beans Bunny neon sign? Because we've got room on top of the studio, and no one seems to be using it. Just saying. Saginaw's beacon for alternative music. The Core, 106.3.

0: I've talked about this before. I didn't really have posters up in my room or anything like that when I was growing up, but I know a lot of my friends did, especially all my dude friends. When we all turned 13 and older, we had the they had the Sports Illustrated Swimsuit Edition posters and the covers and stuff pinned up on their walls and sometimes in their lockers, you know, at school and stuff. The latest edition of the Sports Illustrated Swimsuit Edition has come out. A lot of familiar names in there for the most part. But two that I believe are on there for the first time, Hillary Duff and Tiffany Haddish. Alex Earle from social media, and then Nicole Williams English, who's just a model. They're the other four cover models, I believe. But yeah, Hillary Duff and Tiffany Haddish, they should have been on that cover a long time ago. Both of them are incredibly beautiful women. I'll be honest, like, since the Lizzie McGuire days, when I was Hillary Duff's age, I am Hillary Duff's age, okay? So it's not weird. I kind of had a crush on her. I still have a crush on her. Hillary Duff, if you're listening, it has nothing to do with your swimsuit edition cover. Holler at your boy, Meatball.
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My name is Meatball. This is 106.3 The Corn. I am out of here. I'm going to haul ass down to Michigan Lottery Amphitheater to see Yellow Card tonight. Again, if you're there, on your way there, listen to us on the app or whatever, find me. Come up and say hi. I'll be wearing the hoodie, and we'll take some photos, hang out for a little bit, and enjoy some Yellow Card tonight. If you're not going to the show, well, enjoy the rest of your evening. Greg B. Harrell is up next. Dave Mahoney back tomorrow morning, 5 a.m. And, of course, more Metallica keywords starting off at 8 o'clock. With them, Kenzie back at 10. She's got more Haley Williams tickets and Metallica code words. Whew, a lot going on in the core. I gotta go. Bye.

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9: Michelob Ultra's light, crisp, refreshing finish is brewed for those who understand it's only worth it if you enjoy it. 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
10: 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These routines help us start the day off right. Nature Made vitamins are a simple step

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1: 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If you are driving right now, this is a seatbelt check. Are you buckled up? It's obviously against the law to not wear a seatbelt, and law enforcement are cracking down on it for good reason. 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Every 47 seconds, someone not wearing a seatbelt dies in a crash. 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Wear your seatbelt properly. The consequences far exceed the reasons you don't. 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

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Reach out on the socials at Greg B. Harrell on most of it. If it's not that, it's at Greg B. Harrell Show. With the amount of business he does, you think Santa would upgrade from a miniature sleigh.